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1: Did you just hear that? 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
2: Yo, bro, what are those on his feet?
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2: Why does he has his own shoe?
3: 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Really? 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
1: That's the question. Jesus Christ, who are you?
2: When my religion turned against me, they said my hopes and dreams are faulty. I showed the holes inside my hands, and they claimed they couldn't see. So I've been walking with a blindfold towards the promise of revival. And it's not the one you preach,

Father, right now I pray for these listeners, that as you called the house of Israel to hope again, that as you called the house of Israel to come up out of their graves and to live again, that you would stir the hearts of these listeners to a greater level of hope. That they would search their hearts and find those places where hope has been lost. That they would hear your voice.

that as they step up out of their graves, Lord, that you would fill them with your Spirit so that they could walk in newness of life. Holy Spirit, I pray right now that you would come and fill these listeners, that you would fill them with hope, that you would fill them with life.

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1: Are you ready to elevate? Well, we want to invite you to come on out to our conference this July. And I promise you this, the next level of what God has for you is waiting for you, your family, your ministry in His presence. We're going to have a 3-day conference right here. And I promise you this, it's going to elevate your faith. It's going to elevate your vision. And it's going to elevate your life like never before.
2: So come and join us July 15th through the 17th in sunny Daytona Beach, Florida. It's going to be awesome. We have VBS for the kids. It's going to be an incredible time for you to go from the where you're at to where you want to go. We'll see you this summer at Elevate.
3: The problem was never how you look, the way you act. It's the way you act. It's the way you act.
4: Yeah.

0: the crazy thing is, could you imagine God going to Lucifer in heaven and telling that man,
1: the problem was never how you look, where you act.
0: It's the way that he acts.
1: It's the way you act.

protected every hour, even every time I slip. 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
1: Hello, Central Florida. Hi, this is Bishop Samuel Butts of the Churches of God in Christ of East Central Florida. And I would like to invite you to our Holy Convocation 2026, July the 8th through the 10th at the Master's Domain, Church of God in Christ, located at 511 Fremont Avenue.

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1: Did you just hear that? Yeah, that's the sound of electric guitars turned all the way up. 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

0: I tried to run, but still you came. And you stepped into the dark, 'cause that's just the kind of God you are.
1: Big Holy definitely co-signed this one.
2: Dex, let me get a Jesus. 1 Samuel 16:13. Samuel took the olive oil and anointed David in front of his brothers. Immediately, the Spirit of the Lord took control of David and was with him from that day on.

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I came too far, so I gotta see it through.

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0: check, check, check. 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
1: Are you ready to elevate? 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

But everybody got a story to tell of circles, circles, round and round they go. At night, if you're crying, feeling like you're going through hell, that's just circles, circles, round and round they go. He's a god of the circles. He's a god of the ups and downs. And nothing new under the sun. Nothing new to the sun. He's the god in the trials.

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0: 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Thank you so much for being part of the family. Keep it up. We can't do it without you. Shout out to the pastors, the ministries, and the people of WAPN.
1: Did you just hear that? 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
1: Free and whole. I never thought these words would describe me. My life became an endless cycle of trying to numb out from depression, anorexia, and cutting. Doctors, therapists, and nutritionists couldn't help me because they just addressed the outward physical symptoms and did nothing to help me feel that there was still hope. I continued into a downward spiral, and after a close friend died, I just gave up. I was tired of fighting, so I stopped eating. I got so sick that a court ordered me into more hospitalization, where they told me that I would either die or need treatment the rest of my life. Then I heard about Mercy Ministries. I knew it was probably my last chance, but I was afraid to hope because nothing else had worked. And all I knew about God was learned as a child in a legalistic and unforgiving church atmosphere. But I knew what little life had to offer if I didn't allow God to work in me. So I gave up again, but this time to God, and learned to trust. I realized that following my will led to destruction and death, but following God's will is life to me. So here I am today, free, whole, and full of hope.
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1: Hello, Central Florida. Hi, this is Bishop Samuel Butts of the Churches of God in Christ of East Central Florida. And I would like to invite you to our Holy Convocation 2026, July the 8th through the 10th, at the Master's Domain, Church of God in Christ, located at 511 Fremont Avenue, Daytona Beach. This year's conference speakers are the Master's Domain, Superintendent Derek Harris, from Brunswick, Georgia, Apostle Iris Wright, New Heart Christian Center, Bishop George Eddie Butts, and the consecration of Bishop Patricia Ann Jones. Service times are nightly at 7 p.m. The Holy Convocation of the Church of God in Christ of East Central Florida, July the 8th through the 10th at the Master's Domain, Church of God in Christ, 511 Fremont Avenue, Daytona Beach. And don't forget to bring your dancing shoes.

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1: From Paul, Silas, and Timothy, to the church in Thessalonica, in God our Father and the Lord Jesus Christ. Grace and peace to you from God the Father and the Lord Jesus Christ. We must always thank God for you, brothers and sisters. This is only right because your faith is growing more and more, and the love that every one of you has for each other is increasing. So we brag about you to the other churches of God. We tell them about the way you continue to be strong and have faith, even though you are being treated badly and are suffering many troubles. This is proof that God is right in His judgment. He wants you to be counted worthy of His kingdom for which you are suffering. God will do what is right. He will give trouble to those who trouble you. And He will give rest to you who are troubled and to us also when the Lord Jesus appears with burning fire from heaven with His powerful angels. Then He will punish those who do not know God and who do not obey the good news about our Lord Jesus Christ. Those people will be punished with a destruction that continues forever. They will be kept away from the Lord and from His great power. This will happen on the day when the Lord Jesus comes to receive glory because of His holy people. And all the people who have believed will be amazed at Jesus. You will be in that group because you believed what we told you. That is why we always pray for you, asking our God to help you live the kind of life He called you to live. We pray that with His power, God will help you do the good things you want and perform the works that come from your faith. We pray all this so that the name of our Lord Jesus Christ will have glory in you, and you will have glory in Him. That glory comes from the grace of our God and the Lord Jesus Christ.
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0: Are you ready to elevate? Well, we want to invite you to come on out to our conference this July. And I promise you this, the next level of what God has for you is waiting for you, your family, your ministry in His presence. We're going to have a 3-day conference right here. And I promise you this, it's going to elevate your faith. It's going to elevate your vision and it's going to elevate your life like never before.
1: So come and join us July 15th through the 17th in sunny Daytona Beach, Florida. It's going to be awesome. We have VBS for the kids. 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

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We appreciate each and every one of you that are doing the over and above. That's the things that keep us going here at WAPN and keep the projects coming. Thank you so much for donating.

Hello, Central Florida. Hi, this is Bishop Samuel Butts of the Churches of God in Christ of East Central Florida. And I would like to invite you to our Holy Convocation 2026, July the 8th through the 10th, at the Master's Domain, Church of God in Christ, located at 511 Fremont Avenue, Daytona Beach. This year's conference speakers are the Master's Domain, Superintendent Derek Harris. From Brunswick, Georgia, Apostle Iris Wright, New Heart Christian Center, Bishop George Eddie Butts, and the consecration of Bishop Patricia Ann Jones. 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

0: Are you ready to elevate? Well, we want to invite you to come on out to our conference this July. And I promise you this, the next level of what God has for you is waiting for you, your family, your ministry in His presence. We're going to have a 3-day conference right here. And I promise you this, it's going to elevate your faith. It's going to elevate your vision, and it's going to elevate your life like never before.
1: So come and join us July 15th through the 17th in sunny Daytona Beach, Florida. It's going to be awesome. We have VBS for the kids. 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

Did you just hear that? Yeah, that's the sound of electric guitars turned all the way up. 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

0: Good morning. Good morning, Jesus. We're so glad you're here. I have special friends of mine here that I know you love and you've heard before, but we're going to talk about Jesus today.
1: We're going to talk about Jesus.
0: But I'm going to start out with a scripture. It's Mark 11:23. It says, "Truly I tell you, if anyone says to this mountain, 'Go, throw yourself into the sea,' and does not doubt in his heart, but believes that what he said will happen, it will be done for them." I have a testimony. Just recently, I think a couple months ago, I had twisted my ankle, and I walk all the time. But because of that, I was not able to walk. And I'm going, oh, I can't do this, you know. And so I prayed, I struggled, and one day I just said, "Mountain, which foot, you get in line."
1: Amen.
0: And immediately it got in line. The pain left, and now I'm walking again. So we have to speak to our mountain. Sometimes we pray and struggle, but we just need to speak to it like it says in the Word, and we will get healing.
1: Amen.
2: Amen.
1: Yes.
2: Amen.
0: My guests are Stephen, or John, where am I coming? John and Susan. I was trying to say Susan, and no one coming out. Pastors John and Susan Perry. Say hi to everyone.
1: Good morning. How are you?
2: Yes, good morning, listeners. Pat, so good to be with you again.
0: Oh,
2: yes.
0: It's good to have you here. God's good. This is a special day. We thank you,
1: yes.
0: Jesus,
1: yes.
0: For happy birthday, America.
1: Yes.
0: 250 years. We just praise God for all he's doing. He's
1: yes.
0: going to do more and more and more. And we're praising him for keeping us free in
1: Amen.
0: Jesus' name.
1: Amen. Yes.
0: Wow. Well, John and Susan, what is going on with you?
1: Well, we have a new book out we brought with us, but you know, God is busy. He's
0: yes.
1: always doing something new, and we're so thankful for that. We brought a book called The Perfume Fragrances of God to talk about the beautiful fragrances that God has in the kingdom. It's all written in the Bible and in Scripture, and we wrote about it because we were curious about the anointing. And so sometimes we smell a sweet smelling aroma when we're praising and worshiping. So we got into it a little more about the incense and about the perfume of God.
0: Amen. Yeah, I'm just trying to see. Jim just said we weren't on. I think I'm on. Look again, Jim.
1: I hope we are.
0: Yeah, he was saying pictures weren't on, so I'm just making sure we were good here. So he'll. I think we should be good.
1: I got my phone. You got your phone?
0: Yeah. So, but well, that's good. I'm anxious. I know you brought me a book, and I'm anxious to read it. I know you've written. How many books have you written now?
1: Well, we've published 116 so far.
0: Wow, that's pretty good.
1: Mm-hmm. Yeah.
0: That's awesome. Wow.
1: We got more to do.
0: Yeah. So this book, yeah, it's good now. He said good. Praise God.
1: All right.
0: So it talks all about
1: the biblical principles of anointing, incense, perfume, worship, and consecration. And, you know, it takes intimacy with the Lord, which is
0: amen.
1: Being poured out. You know, it really takes to smell his perfumes and to
0: mm-hmm.
1: know his anointing
0: mm-hmm.
1: and recognize it. And in the book, I break it down so that we know the medicinal purposes. You know, back in the
0: right.
1: day, when the Lord created these things, they used them for medicines. They used them for in their foods.
0: Mm-hmm.
1: You know, what is the benefit of each?
0: God created these things for a purpose.
1: Absolutely.
2: That's right.
1: More than just good smell.
0: Right,
1: you know,
0: right.
1: It has a lot of different, and in the book I give each benefit, and it's just it's a beautiful thing to smell the aroma of the
0: mm-hmm.
1: Lord. It's a, and even Song of Solomon speaks of it. You know, he talked about it. But there's a whole set of scriptures in Exodus and in the Song of Solomon and throughout the Bible, and it's all listed in here for each. He gave 12 different. Now 12 is one of God's numbers too. It's the number of government and his sovereignty.
0: Amen.
1: So there's 12 different fragrances that I list, and the scriptures and the benefits and where they come from. Where do they originate? Some of them are in
0: wow.
1: Africa, different locations of where you can find them. And of course, today we find them in a bottle. You know, you can buy the anointing oils.
0: Frankincense
1: and myrrh. Well, what did they bring to Jesus? Frankincense and myrrh and gold. Mm-hmm. So those smells also were very important. And some of them they used at that time of Jesus, they used to bury him.
0: Right.
1: So that when the body rotted, it didn't smell so bad. So there's a lot of purposes of each one. Some of them, you know, help to aid in indigestion or your appetite. I mean, different things that they used it for, you know.
2: That was the most fascinating thing that I found in the book was about the different uses, the ancient uses of it. You think of it, you hear about the oils and stuff now, you just think, okay, they smell nice, but how they were used in so many different ways was the most fascinating part to me.
1: Yeah, and sometimes they use them together. So they're more effective, just like you and I, where two are gathered together, there's the Lord, right? Well, sometimes they used two together, and they were more powerful than as if they used them singly. Or one was a astringent smell, and when you put it with the other one, it became a sweet smell.
2: Yes.
1: Wow. So, yeah, all those kind of different purposes for what God uses his perfumes and oils.
0: So frankincense is the first one. That's the
1: Frankincense is the first one, and that is in Matthew 2:11. It says, and when they come into the house, they saw the young child with Mary, his mother, and fell down and worshipped him. These were the gifts of God. And they opened their treasures and presented unto him gifts, gold, frankincense, and myrrh. Frankincense was used in the burnt offerings and as part of the sacred incense. So each one has a purpose.
0: Yeah.
1: Yeah. And myrrh appears many times as a perfume, a burial ointment, and ornamental oil.
0: And that's what they use with Jesus.
1: Yeah.
0: Yeah.
1: Yeah. And there's cinnamon, cedar wood, spikenard, hyssop. You know, and with David, he said, purge me with hyssop till I be clean. Cassia. Let me see. Aloes, which is sandalwood. Mm-hmm. Cypress. Galbanum, Rose of Sharon, and Calamus. That's the 12 different. And I list all the different things.
0: You give their meanings. Wow.
1: Yeah, yeah.
0: Thank you for the book. I'm anxious to read all this. That's cool. That's neat.
1: And what's one of the names of God? The Lilies of Valley and the Rose of Sharon. So his name is perfume.
0: Wow.
1: So, that's kind of cool, too.
0: I remember that one time, it's been a while ago, I told you I kept smelling that fragrance.
1: Mm-hmm. Yes.
0: Yeah. I kept smelling that. Why is that not going away? And when I talked, and then I realized after finding the fragrance, it was frankincense and myrrh.
1: Yes. Because when we worship, the Lord told me that he inhabits our praises, or he's enthroned in our praises. So his smell comes out of us because we have the Holy Spirit. So that was the first time I experienced that. It's like, oh my God, what is that smell? Yeah. Well, I'm inhabiting your praises.
0: Yes.
1: So you smell the Lord himself.
0: I know. Once I found out what that was, it's like, oh, I don't want this to ever leave me.
1: Yes, right.
0: At first it was struggling. It's like, why can't I? I don't want to. I can't. I'm not getting rid of this. And now I didn't want to. I want to keep it.
1: Yeah, now you want to keep it. That's right. That's
0: right. Beautiful. Wow. That is so awesome. So are you still publishing a lot of books? I know you're a publisher also.
1: Yes, yes. John is publishing a lot of books. We had just four or five people we published.
2: Yeah, we were
1: recently working
2: on usually three or four at a time. So, it was a busy season.
0: That's good.
1: Really,
0: well, when I find somebody writing a book, I always send them to you.
1: Oh, thank you. I appreciate that. Yeah, we just got somebody from Indiana again. Yeah.
0: Wow, that's cool. Well, people, give us a call. I happen to give the prayer line, 386-673-2495. 386-673-2495. We would love to pray for you, all of us.
1: Amen.
0: All three of us love to pray.
1: Sure and will. We love to pray.
0: God's got your answer here today.
1: Yes,
0: the Holy Spirit's here. Amen?
2: Amen.
1: If we're here, the Holy Spirit's here.
0: Yes. Praise God. Well, give us a call today. It's awesome. So wow. So you're doing a lot. things are different all over. Things are changing. Everybody's Amen. Finding things are moving around, and I see that you're moving around. Whether, yes. What's going on in your location?
1: We're with Open Heavens, mm-hmm. at Open Heavens Revival Center with Apostle Nick Pena. Mm-hmm. We're now in Daytona. We've moved from Edgewater to Daytona to the Holiday Inn every Sunday at 11 o'clock right now, mm-hmm. at 137 Autumnal Circle, Daytona. Inside of the room, you know, they have the ballrooms.
0: Right.
1: Inside of their rooms in Holiday Inn.
0: Well, that's cool. So you're there what day?
1: Sunday at 11.
0: At 11.
1: Yes.
0: Yeah.
1: Mm-hmm.
0: Oh, that's cool.
1: We have a regular Sunday service.
0: So he lives away.
1: He lives in Green Cove Springs.
0: I thought he did, yeah.
1: A couple hours away.
0: Yeah.
1: So he gets there early and sets up and gets mm-hmm. ready for the church.
0: Well, that's good. Well, God's doing a lot there.
1: That's doing for now, yeah.
0: Yeah, yeah. God moves. God changed. I know I was doing a different thing, and now God's got me. I'm working at the healing rooms every Wednesday.
1: There
0: and that's,
1: you go.
0: That's awesome.
1: Yeah.
0: God is just doing a lot of healing
1: all
0: over.
1: A lot of healing.
2: Yes.
1: Yeah. I think he's getting ready to come back. That's what he told me.
0: Mm-hmm.
1: The other day I was on Facebook, and I thought, let me ask the Lord, what does he want me to put on Facebook? Because
0: uh-huh.
1: I usually have a thought or something, and I put mm-hmm. it on Facebook. I said, Lord, what do you want me to tell the people? He said, tell them I'm coming back soon.
0: Amen.
1: So I made this whole thing,
0: with a
1: picture and everything mm-hmm. of Jesus telling him he's coming back soon. And I think we're all getting prepared for that.
0: You know,
1: we've got to be ready for him. We've got to be healed, delivered, set
0: exactly.
1: free.
0: Exactly. And he's getting us ready to live with him.
1: His bride's got
0: to
1: be ready. We can't go up. You know, he's not going to take up an old, ugly bride. You know, he's not going to take up a beat-up bride or a
0: right.
1: sick bride. He wants us to be ready for him, to meet him in the air, you know. So I know all the churches must be getting ready for him to return. You know,
0: I know.
1: We have to keep that in mind.
0: I hope they are.
1: Yeah,
2: yes.
1: they need to watch
0: I think
1: watch
0: there's
1: him
0: some
1: pray.
0: That may not be, but we... True. We just got to do what we got to do.
1: Yeah, we got to tell him.
0: Mm-hmm.
1: Get ready. He's coming back. I mean, it may be tomorrow, maybe right now. I don't know.
0: But whatever it is, we need to be ready for
1: That's
0: him.
1: It.
2: Absolutely.
1: Always
2: exactly.
1: ready.
0: Yeah, I'm excited. Somebody asked me about that. What do you think about the Lord coming? And I said, I'm excited.
1: Yes,
0: can't wait.
1: Very excited. It's
0: good
1: time.
0: Good things are coming.
1: Amen.
0: Praise God.
1: Amen.
0: I'm excited about it. We just need to get, you know, there's... You know, we all got prodigals out there saying, please, God,
1: come in,
0: bring
1: listen
0: them in.
1: To us. Yeah.
0: Yeah. So I've been praying. I got some grandsons I'm praying for. So they're coming in Jesus'
1: yeah.
0: name.
1: They have to. That's our promise.
0: Yeah.
1: Right? He said he'd save our generation.
0: Yes. Amen.
1: So it's up to him now because we've prayed.
0: Yes.
1: We've believed.
0: And it's
1: and we've stood on the promises.
0: Amen.
1: So
0: amen.
1: It's up to God now to draw them to him. You know, he said, if I be high and lifted up, I'll draw all men unto me.
0: Mm-hmm.
1: That includes our families, you
0: yes.
1: know.
0: So amen.
2: My favorite word, all.
1: All.
2: Not a couple, not a few.
1: He'll draw them all.
2: That's powerful three-letter word.
1: Yes, it is.
0: So. Oh, okay. Yeah, someone was sending me a message here. I'm going to have you to pray for Frank. He's been going through some cancer issues, and they're believing he's healed. But she had texted me this morning, so pray for Frank. This morning.
1: Mm-hmm. Father, we just lift up Frank
2: yes.
1: to you right now in the name of Jesus, Father God. We speak to that cancer, Father. Just like Pat said this morning, we speak to that mountain. We speak to the fig tree as Jesus spoke to the fig tree. And that fig tree dried up and died. Cancer, you cannot be in Frank's body.
0: No.
1: We speak to you. You must die. You must dry up as the fig tree. As Jesus spoke, so do we. And with the power of the Holy Spirit, we speak to that disease to go now in the name of Jesus. We declare Frank is healed by the power of the Holy One.
2: Thank you,
1: in
2: Lord.
1: Jesus' mighty name, amen.
2: Amen.
1: Amen.
2: Amen.
0: My cameras seem to be scooting over again.
1: Again?
0: John, you're not in there, and I don't know what it's... We keep moving it. Yeah. Stay.
1: Stay.
2: There we go.
0: We get it there, and then it moves over. praise God. Well, Frank, if you're listening, we just prayed for you, and we're
1: yes.
0: believing good things are coming in Jesus'
1: name. Amen.
0: So give us a call if you want prayer, because Jesus is here and he has healing for all.
1: For all.
2: Yes.
1: That's right.
0: Yes. Yeah,
1: right.
0: I've been reading about that. It's not just for my friend Pastor Eric had told me about a book to read. I've been reading it. I actually read it a long time ago and I got it out. Hold on just a minute. Good morning. Good morning, Jesus. Good morning.
3: Good morning, this is Shelley. I just wanted you to pray for WAPN.
0: Okay.
3: We've had a lot of equipment stuff go wrong this week, and we have major problems on the stairs out back. So my husband's there working on a holiday, and we just need extra finances for all the needs of WAPN. If you could pray, I really appreciate it. I'm going to hang up.
0: Yes,
3: pray.
0: We will do that right
3: okay.
0: now. Thanks, Shelley.
3: Love you guys.
0: Mm-hmm. Love you.
1: Bye-bye.
0: Bye. Yeah, you want to pray for Shelley?
2: All right. Heavenly Father, we come in the mighty name of Jesus. And Lord, we just pray that you will provide. You will provide all that is needed. We were just talking about the word all, the power of the word all. All that is needed to repair those stairs, to take care of the technical issues, to cover it all. And we thank you, Lord, that the finances will come in, the technology will be there, and it's all going to be taken care of. Your word is going to continue to flow from this station.
1: Yes,
2: it will continue to flow and touch many, and we give you praise and glory for it. But the finances need to be there. The things need to be repaired and restored, and we just thank you that you are already at work taking care of that, and we give you praise and glory. It is done in Jesus' name.
1: Bless WAPN, Father God.
0: Yes,
1: just pour out with them, Father God, because they're always pouring out to your people. I thank you for this station, Father God.
2: Yes.
1: I thank you for Shelley and her husband and their caretaker.
0: Amen.
1: Wisdom as they continue to lift up Jesus in this place, Father. We believe this is your place. So, Father God, we just thank you and praise you for all you're going to do through this station and that the finances are already on the way. We give you all glory, Father. You are Jehovah Jireh, our provider, and we declare that you provide here as well and blessing so many people over the airwaves, Father. We give you praise and glory in Jesus' name. Amen.
0: Amen. Praise God. Thank you, Shelley, for calling. And,
1: yes.
0: And yeah, we're good right now. John's camera keeps moving. Has a mind of its own.
2: Yes, it does.
1: Amen.
0: So, praise God. We got it. God's got us. Praise God. Well, it's so awesome to have you here. It's been a long time since you've been on.
1: Yes,
0: I think so. Sometime last year. But God's been blessing me with awful lot of good guests.
1: That's awesome.
0: It's neat. I was speaking of scriptures. Luke 5, verse 12 and 13 came to me. The leper saw Jesus and fell down to the ground. I think that's the one you were talking about. And said, Lord, if you are willing, you can make me clean. Jesus said, I am willing, be clean. And immediately the leprosy left him. This answers a question many ask today. Is it really God's will to heal me? God answered that question then.
1: Yes, it is
0: my will.
1: Oh,
0: anybody, everybody,
1: Amen.
0: It's his will. I'm going to have you to pray for Mikey right now. I told you about Mikey before, but he's been having seizures for 7 years.
1: Wow.
0: Every day.
1: Time to go.
0: So just pray whatever God shows you to pray, and we're believing it's going to be done.
1: Father, we just come in the mighty name of Jesus. We send a word to Mikey.
2: Yes.
1: We send Psalm 107:20. As the word heals and delivers him of destruction, we come against every seizure, Father God, that you will break that spirit off of him in the name of Jesus. I thank you for deliverance for Mikey, Father, that thing will come out of him in Jesus' name, and there be no more seizures or anything that has to do. I ask you, Lord, to heal his neck and everything that has disrupted his life, Father God. We just declare right now that there's new hope, there's new life in Mikey, and that his family will be healed as well. Father God, heal those caretakers that have seen him go through these things, Father. I just speak to his mother and father, be healed, be comforted by the Holy Spirit, who is your comforter, is your helper. I thank you, Father God, that Mikey and his family will be brand new in the name of Jesus, that his life is in Christ. And Father God, we praise you. We put the blood of Jesus over them right now and declare the blood is against you, Satan. Take your hand from this family right now in the name of Jesus.
0: Amen.
1: Hallelujah. We just declare he's healed.
0: I'm believing that.
1: Amen.
0: You know, and somebody else that I wanted to ask you to pray for, you know, when we went to talk to Matthew when he wrote the book, his, you know, he still needs healing. We still pray for him. But his mother, she has been having, she's been having, well, for a long time, she's back actually going blind. And I said, Barbara, God wants to heal you as well. And she goes, you think so? And I goes, yes, yes. And it was a neat thing because one day we were praying there. And I wasn't the one there. I think it was a church they were praying for. And one of the men had a flag, and they were putting the flag over her. And she goes, oh, I

0: I am the Lord who heals you.
1: Yes, Lord.
0: We declare Deuteronomy 7:15, and the Lord will take away from you all sickness.
1: Not of us.
0: All sickness, no matter what it is. That's, we declare your word,
1: yes,
0: and we stand,
1: amen,
0: on your word. We believe your word.
1: Thank
0: we
1: you,
0: declare
1: Lord.
0: Jeremiah 30:17, for I will restore health to you and heal your wounds,
1: yes,
0: says
1: Lord.
0: The Lord. They might not be wounds in the sense of an injury, but they are. They need to be healed.
1: Amen.
0: And we thank you, Lord, that you're doing
1: and
0: that.
1: Jesus,
0: and we declare Jeremiah 33:6, behold, I will bring it health and healings. And we thank,
1: amen,
0: you that we, as I said, we declare your word, we stand on your word, and we pray for it for that family. And Lord, give Carmen strength as she's,
1: yes,
0: the caregiver,
1: yes,
0: now for,
1: amen,
0: two, and has a major, major work there. But we thank you that she is,
1: give her strength,
0: that she is strong for this duty. She loves them both. And we just give you praise and glory that you are at work. We love the testimony that Pat just shared, that his mother saw the turquoise. There's a healing work in progress.
1: Yes.
0: And we,
1: yes,
0: thank you, that you're touching them all, Lord.
2: Yes.
0: In Jesus' name.
2: I'm believing it's
0: praise
2: done.
0: God.
1: Yes.
0: Yeah.
1: Praise and
0: God.
1: Father, if there's any doubt in any,
0: yes,
1: of them,
0: yes,
1: if there's
0: you,
1: any
0: Lord.
1: Doubt or unbelief or unsure whether they're worthy, Father, yes, God, you said you want to heal them all. Jesus went about healing them all.
0: Yes.
1: You never are a respecter of persons. Although it's taken a long time, we cast out all the doubt.
2: Mm.
1: I cast out all the unbelief, and that they would stand on the promises of God, stand firmly on the promises of God, that they he heals and he delivers. He's already died on the cross. It's,
2: amen,
1: already been finished. So, Father, we ask you to go ahead and finish the progress, Father. Finish,
0: yes,
1: the work that you've done in them. In Jesus' name, amen.
0: Amen.
2: Amen. Praise,
0: amen,
2: God. Praise God. It's done. I'm
0: yep,
2: believing.
1: It's,
0: yes,
1: done.
0: Yes.
2: I'm believing
1: it's
2: there's
1: done.
2: So much. God has got so many healings out,
1: yes,
2: there. He wants people to receive, because,
1: yes,
2: as they receive, they're going to be a testimony for others, of the people of the world, to say, ooh, Jesus is real.
1: Amen.
2: And it's,
1: amen,
2: not about us being healed. It's about him. But
0: amen,
2: sometimes that's
1: by, right,
2: that's a seed to help people,
0: that's
2: to understand.
0: It.
2: And
0: absolutely,
2: we're just praying. I'm believing more is going to come. I mean,
1: more.
2: We're seeing it at the healing rooms. We're seeing lots of healings coming forth.
1: Yes.
2: And
1: we've
2: it's
1: seen
2: beautiful.
1: A lot, too.
0: Yes,
1: yeah,
0: we have.
1: People are,
0: yeah,
1: being healed.
2: Amen.
1: And that's what another thing about this book, the anointing breaks the yoke, and I think,
2: amen,
1: John has something that he wants to say about that.
2: Yeah, please do.
0: Well, it was, you know, the oil was used way back in the Old Testament. I mean, from I guess once they started just making it and using,
2: mm-hmm,
0: it, and Susan touched on that already for medicinal purposes and many different things, but it's there is supernatural power,
1: yeah,
0: in the oil.
2: Mm-hmm.
0: There is no specific power in the oil itself. It's the supernatural working through it. It's a point of contact. It's a conduit.
2: Exactly.
0: To carry that through. So, you know, oil also represented joy, favor, abundance, and God's blessings.
1: Mm-hmm.
0: It was valuable, as we talked about the different oils, and it was used for healing wounds, providing light. You know, they used it in the lamps,
2: mm-hmm,
0: preparing priests for ministry, and to honor their guests when they'd come. Because of these uses, oil became a powerful symbol of God's care and provision. Now, in the New Testament, it carried on. How about when we look at James 5:14-15? If any is sick among you, let him call for the elders of the church and let them pray over him, anointing him with oil in the,
1: amen,
0: name of the Lord.
1: Amen.
0: And the prayer of faith shall save the sick, and the Lord shall raise him up. And if he have committed sins, they shall be forgiven.
2: Amen.
0: But the oil, the emphasis is never on the oil itself.
2: Mm-hmm.
0: It's the scripture points us to the Lord.
1: Amen.
0: It's,
1: amen,
0: not the oil. It's just that point of contact. That's what it is. But it still can be used to draw that power,
2: mm-hmm,
0: to direct that power in.

0: Now, today, many believers anoint people, the homes, the places of ministry, or even objects used in God's work. We've done that,
1: mm-hmm.
0: with,
1: yeah.
0: is, right. especially with technical equipment. Anoint it, anoint it, keep it going. We've been there and done that.
2: Please work.
1: Yes.
2: Yeah.
0: And it's not because there's power in the oil. No. But it's what it symbolizes, that point of contact and that faith in God to take care of those things.
2: Amen.
0: So what does anointing with oil represent? It represents consecration, setting apart a person, a home, or a ministry for God's purposes. It represents healing, trusting God for physical, emotional, and spiritual restoration.
1: Yes. Yes.
2: Amen.
0: It represents the Holy Spirit, a reminder of the Spirit's presence, power, and anointing upon us as believers. It represents blessing, asking God to pour out His favor and His provision.
1: Amen.
0: It represents protection, declaring God's covering over individuals, families, and places that are dedicated to Him. And it represents faith and obedience, demonstrating confidence in God's promises through a very simple act of obedience of anointing with oil.
2: Amen.
1: Amen.
0: Amen.
1: Amen.
0: That's what
2: I think it's
0: have.
2: So awesome. Some people don't realize they believe in salvation, but they don't realize the same. He did the same miracle at the same time.
1: Amen.
2: For forgiveness and for healing of our bodies.
0: Amen.
1: Yes.
2: And it is His will for each one of us to be healed.
1: Absolutely.
2: We just have to know that. How sometimes it's hard to find a way to make it happen for people in their minds. Their minds, you know, the enemy talks to them. Yes.
1: They have to believe. To
2: mm-hmm.
1: There's a scripture that says you believe
2: if you
1: to
2: doubt,
1: receive.
2: Right. If you doubt, you're not going to get it.
1: No. You can't have even a little bit of doubt.
2: No.
1: You have to believe completely by faith.
2: Amen.
0: We have to understand the power that is in the Bible.
2: Amen.
0: There is power in the Word, mm-hmm. in that there's power in baptism, there's power in communion, there's power in those things that Jesus did, those things that the saints did back there in biblical times. There is power in those, and we need to use that same power. It's available to us even more so because the Holy Spirit is in us. We need to put that power to work.
1: Well, don't you think God set these systems up for a purpose?
2: Yes.
0: Amen.
1: I mean, why are we so ignorant of His purposes when He gave the oil to us?
0: Yes.
1: He gave the communion to us. Okay, do this in remembrance of me.
2: Yes.
1: How many times do we take communion, we forget to remember that Jesus went to the cross and shed His blood? You know, He did communion before He went to the cross. He did Passover.
2: The communion is His bread. The bread is His body.
1: Yeah.
2: As we take that, we're like eating His body and His healing. His body is healed in heaven.
1: Absolutely.
2: And we need to be healed on earth just like He is in heaven.
1: Many people have been healed through communion.
2: Yes.
1: Yeah.
0: Well, the point that I like to make about especially the bread is that Jesus' body was anointed before He died.
2: Mm-hmm. Yes.
0: When that alabaster box was broken. And that, so we are receiving the anointed body of Jesus when we take communion.
1: Yes.
0: And it's powerful.
1: And look at the oil that she broke over Jesus and anointed Him for burial. You know, He was going to the cross. He knew He was going to the cross. She didn't know it, but she didn't know why she was doing it, I don't think. But the Bible doesn't speak of that. But He was headed to the cross, and she broke all that.
0: Yes.
2: Amen.
1: Used all that oil on Him.
2: On Him.
1: And everybody had a fit about it.
2: Oh,
1: you know?
2: They were
1: you spent all that money. You could use it on
2: They
1: the
2: do
1: poor
2: that
1: people.
2: Today, no matter what you do.
1: They do.
2: Somebody's going to come against you. There was a story I read in one of Joseph Prince's books about a man that had got a diagnosis that he had Alzheimer's.
1: Oh.
2: And he struggled with that, and his daughter said, "Dad, come, let us take communion together."
1: Yes.
2: So they started to take, they actually, I think maybe this is when they took communion, and he went into the hospital or the doctor for treatment, and the doctor said, it's not there anymore.
1: That's right. That's right. Yep. Communion. So just think about all the people who suffer mm-hmm. with Alzheimer's and confusion and,
2: right.
1: And dementia.
2: Confusion's not of God. You know,
1: no.
2: That comes from somewhere besides God when that comes.
1: Yeah, communion is a good answer to
2: Amen.
1: That. It's the meal that heals.
2: Yes.
1: I mean, Perry Stone has written books on that, you know.
2: Amen.
1: So.
2: Get books that talks about it, because, you know, I talk about this when we go to our healing rooms and before, as we do communion, and people have been set free because they realize what it is. It is, it's not to make you, it's not, you don't take it because you're worthy, because none of us are worthy.
1: No, we're not worthy.
0: That's right.
2: But it's the way that we receive it, the way we understand what communion is. That some people, it's the wrong manner that you take it, not that you're unworthy.
1: No, if we take it for granted, or make it common practice, like mm-hmm. some religions, they have it every their traditions have every time they meet. Okay, it's wonderful that they do that, but how do they receive it into their hearts?
2: Mm-hmm.
1: That's the
2: way.
1: Yeah, it's always a matter
2: of the
1: heart.
2: It's all
1: of the
2: heart. It's what I was going to say.
1: Always.
2: You're right. Exactly. We
1: Jesus
2: have to get our hearts right. We have to get
1: hearts.
2: In the scriptures, study the scriptures, read books of anointed
1: and
2: men.
1: And value them.
2: Yes.
1: Because
2: yes.
1: God gave them to us. They're holy.
2: Yes. Amen.
1: Know? The holy anointing oil, the holy communion, it's
2: mm-hmm.
1: all
2: Amen.
1: Holy because he's holy.
2: I
1: so
2: know.
1: We need to really check ourselves. And that's why it says, you know, take it worthily.
2: Mm-hmm.
1: It's because we have to realize how holy is communion with God.
2: Yes.
1: You know, it's one-on-one.
2: As we do that, we get to be one-on-one. We get in
1: yes.
2: that relationship.
0: Yes.
2: We're with him. And when we're in his presence, the healing is there.
1: Amen.
2: So.
1: It's like almost automatic. It's
2: mm-hmm.
1: because he's healed. You know?
2: Yes. Amen.
1: He has the
2: Amen.
1: Power to heal.
0: Yes.
1: So.
2: We get together in the healing rooms and we talk and we have an hour that we pray and we're anointed and we spend time.
1: That's
2: we have
1: awesome.
2: Communion. And so if we have any problems, we take care of them before we
0: Amen.
2: Talk to anybody else.
1: Awesome.
0: That's good.
2: So
1: awesome.
2: It's an awesome place to be.
1: I bet. That sounds good.
2: Yeah. If you ever need healing, someone to lay hands on you. On Wednesdays, we're there from 10 to 2. And so it's
1: locally,
2: the spirit of life.
1: We do that in our church services too.
2: Mm-hmm.
1: So, we have to be healed. We have to be ready for Jesus.
2: Amen. Pray for a friend of Roger's. Her name is Lisa. She's been going through cancer for some time.
1: Okay.
2: She started to get healed, and then she came back on her again. And I think the doctors have done all they can do, and she's living by herself now. They've worked it out where she can. Her leg was paralyzed.
0: Oh,
1: wow.
2: And so she's still believing. She said, I would love to still to be healed so I can go out and have a ministry of my own.
1: Amen.
2: So pray for Lisa,
1: Lisa
2: this morning.
1: Father God, we just come in the mighty name of Jesus, Lord. We send the word again to Lisa,
0: yes.
1: Father God. We declare she's
0: mm.
1: healed, Father.
0: Yes.
2: Amen.
1: Free from
2: yes.
1: cancer. Cancer, you must bow to the
0: yes,
1: name
0: yes.
1: of Jesus.
0: You,
1: every knee will bow and every tongue confess that Jesus Christ is Lord. I thank you, Father God, for Lisa's faith to be healed, Lord. I thank you that cancer must go now in the name of Jesus. And there can be no other residue. Every cell, every normal cell will take over those
0: yes.
1: cancerous
2: Amen.
1: Cells.
0: Yes, yes.
1: I thank you, cancer. You must leave her body, and you cannot return. You cannot cause confusion. You must go. I
2: Amen.
1: Thank you for the healthy cells that are coming in and taking over right now in the mighty name of Jesus. Father God, I thank you that your DNA is
2: Amen.
1: In her blood.
0: Yes.
1: Your blood flows through her that will kick out every bad cell, every abnormal cell. You must go now in the name of Jesus.
0: Yes,
1: we
0: yes.
1: declare Lisa healed.
2: Amen.
1: Set free from all the diagnosis that's been given her, that today she will believe the good news
2: Amen.
1: Of being healed.
2: Thank
1: in
2: you, Jesus.
1: Name.
2: Praise God.
1: Amen.
2: Amen.
0: Amen.
2: Speaking of that, the Tates, you went to, did you go to see them?
1: Yes. Yeah. Yes. We went to Ohio for Pentecost.
2: Mm-hmm.
1: We went and taught on Pentecost. Well, we spoke about Pentecost, and we got to see Michael and Jill Tate. Yeah, we drove all the way up to Ohio, and we spent some wonderful time with them. They took us to Amish country and fed us until we were full.
2: That's a good place to eat, yeah.
1: But we had an awesome time. It's beautiful country up there. Uh-huh. I'd never been to Ohio.
2: Yeah.
1: And they're coming in November here,
2: mm-hmm.
1: and they're going to minister at our church, and I think they're going to minister in Palatka.
2: Yeah, he told me Palatka, because he's gonna be on my program when he's here.
1: Good.
2: We already connected.
1: Good.
2: Yeah.
1: All right, good.
2: Yeah.
1: Yeah, I didn't want you to miss out on that.
2: No, because when you told me that, I said, I text him, and we text, and he's... So we got it scheduled for way in the future.
1: Okay,
2: so,
1: good. Yeah, that way you'll have him. You'll be sure mm-hmm. to have him. So.
2: Yeah. But when you said that, I was thinking of his book that he wrote about the DNA.
1: Oh, yeah, yes. He did.
2: I love
1: that's
2: that.
1: That's right.
2: I love that.
1: He's
2: yeah.
1: got several books that
2: we have
1: are really
2: a different
1: good.
2: DNA now that we're in Jesus.
1: Absolutely.
2: I love that book. That
1: we
2: really.
1: We have his DNA.
2: Yes.
1: Yes.
2: Yeah. So, you know, you go to the doctor and they want to find out what your parents are, but
3: right.
2: once you belong to Jesus...
1: Amen.
2: You've got his
1: Amen.
2: DNA. So you.
1: She's writing a book now.
3: I was going to say.
1: We talked to her about a book, and she said, I really need to get going on a book. And so I made a copy of a cover for her.
2: Mm-hmm.
1: You know how she wears high heels,
2: mm-hmm.
1: those pretty high heels, on the heels of Sister Tate.
2: Oh, that's cool.
1: And so she's writing it now, so hopefully she'll have it done by the time she comes down here.
2: Wow, well,
1: we'll
2: that's
1: see.
2: Cool,
1: so
2: yeah.
1: Both of them are very special people.
2: Yeah, they are. They've been here several times. I've enjoyed
1: mm-hmm.
2: them. That's
1: Beautiful.
2: Cool. That is neat. Well, I know you went there and had a meeting and
1: Yes.
2: And God's opening doors for you to do that.
1: A little
2: so that's
1: bit
2: neat.
1: Here and there, yeah.
2: Yeah.
1: Every once in a while, yeah.
2: Yeah.
1: Well,
2: so.
1: We drove all that way. So
2: uh-huh.
1: I think 14 hours.
3: Yep.
2: Mm-hmm.
1: So we took a day and made a little vacation and enjoyed ourselves.
2: Well, that's cool. I know we're from Indiana, so it's about that far.
1: Yeah.
2: Yeah.
1: So
2: yeah. I know. Takes up my daughter-in-law drives. They kind of they stop once on the way.
1: Yeah,
2: but
1: once.
2: It's a,
1: yeah, one night we stopped.
2: But it's a long ways. But it's a good trip. It's nice
1: it was
2: country.
1: Beautiful.
2: Yeah.
1: Nice trip.
2: Yeah, that's awesome.
1: Yeah.
2: I want to ask you to pray for my great granddaughter while I'm here because she's been on my mind. Her name is Kalani. She's
1: Kalani.
2: James's daughter, and
1: yes.
2: she's autistic. She's very smart. She's beautiful, but she just it's just that point of connecting, and I don't think it would be much. I think she's going to a daycare with autistic children,
1: okay.
2: so they're teaching her.
1: Uh-huh.
2: So I'm believing it's going to come.
1: Amen.
2: God's got her. God,
1: Amen.
2: God, God made her. God created
1: and you're praying
2: her.
1: Praying for her, so
2: yes.
1: So she's got to come out of that.
2: Yeah. So pray for Kalani.
1: Here, go ahead.
3: Oh,
2: thank
3: yes.
2: you, Jesus.
3: Heavenly
2: thank
3: Father,
2: Jesus.
3: We do lift up Kalani
2: thank
3: before
2: you, Jesus.
3: You, Lord.
2: Thank you, Jesus.
3: And Lord. Autistic children are special.
2: Yes.
1: Yes.
3: They are special. And they need to be treated that way. But Lord, we just pray that in that process of them being handled specially, as Pat just said, that she's going to a daycare with other autistic children, that healing process has begun already, and that she's going to come out of that in the mighty name of Jesus by the power of your word, by the Holy Spirit just entering in. And you know, Lord, you're showing me that not only her, but some of those children that she's befriending in that daycare
2: yes.
3: center
2: Amen.
3: Are also going to have a healing process yes. taking place. And we give you praise and glory for that. But Lord, we just pray for peace. In her, Lord, that whatever those triggers are that sometimes start something, they're no longer going to be, those triggers have been, the safety's been put on that trigger.
2: Amen.
3: Can't be used anymore.
2: Amen. Praise
3: and
2: God.
3: We thank you that'll be the sign for the family, sign
2: yes.
3: for those
2: yes.
3: daycare workers to know that there is a work going on in her.
2: Amen.
3: And we thank you for that, for peace and for just a wonderful life in front of her, Lord. Clear the way. All those obstacles are gone, and just moving forward in you and for you. And we give you praise and glory that there is a miracle in progress.
2: Praise God.
3: Thank you.
2: Hold on.
3: Amen.
2: Yeah, we got to get off of the air. So, well, thank you, everyone, for listening. We will see you next week on Good Morning Jesus
4: Institute here, mm-hmm. the facility, the medical facility. So I'm really excited about that. So I'll be, you know, I'll be able to, I don't want to share my story because they need to share theirs within a painting, within a brush stroke, within line. Yeah.
2: God showed me recently, hope is what we need.
4: Right.
2: We need faith.
4: Right.
2: But he showed me without hope, our faith has nothing to attach itself to.
4: Amen. Amen.
2: And I'm that stuck with me. And mm-hmm. And then this mm-hmm. morning, my scripture was talking about, Lord, never forget the promise you've made to me, for they are my hope and confidence.
4: Amen.
2: We need that hope. Mm-hmm. You know, yeah. So that's what was for mm-hmm. today, you know. So we need hope. Mm-hmm. We need to keep in hope. We don't need to lose hope. If you're losing hope, get into the Word.
4: Amen.
2: Find Word. Get in there and find scriptures on hope and confidence mm-hmm. and make them yours.
4: Yes, exactly. And I like to sit with the Lord. I'll go out in my lanai at night and shut the door and just turn music on and just sit with Him, Pat.
2: Mm-hmm. Mm-hmm.
4: And just talk.
2: Yes.
4: Just normal talk. Mm-hmm. Just like we are talking right now.
2: Exactly.
4: And then I wait for His voice.
2: He talks to you.
4: He talks, And then I journal a lot because
2: Me too.
4: I
2: used to get we used to go to a group of soaking prayer, and we would spend a lot of time. We would do it what we wanted to do on our own. If we would want to lay down, we wanted to walk around or stand up, and I would take a journal, and I would start writing a letter to Jesus. This is what I did.
4: Right.
2: I started writing a letter to Jesus, and it wasn't long after I got started, I was writing what He was saying to
4: me. Exactly. Yes, it's amazing.
2: And I look forward to those times. Yeah. So that's one of the best mm-hmm. times. So He will hear you. He will talk back to you if you need a word.
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0: Are you ready to elevate? Well, we want to invite you to come on out to our conference this July. And I promise you this, the next level of what God has for you is waiting for you, your family, your ministry in His presence. We're going to have a 3-day conference right here. And I promise you this, it's going to elevate your faith. It's going to elevate your vision and it's going to elevate your life like never before.
1: So come and join us July 15th through the 17th in sunny Daytona Beach, Florida. It's going to be awesome. We have VBS for the kids. It's going to be an incredible time for you to go from the where you're at to where you want to go. We'll see you this

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Did you just hear that? 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

0: seated on his throne.
1: Seated on his throne.
0: Jesus, we love you. He's clothed in glory.
1: He was clothed in glory.
0: Exalted high.
1: Exalted.

Hello, Central Florida. Hi, this is Bishop Samuel Butts of the Churches of God in Christ of East Central Florida. And I would like to invite you to our Holy Convocation 2026, July the 8th through the 10th at the Master's Domain, Church of God in Christ, located at 511 Fremont Avenue, Daytona Beach. This year's conference speakers are the Master's Domain, Superintendent Derek Harris, from Brunswick, Georgia, Apostle Iris Wright, Newhart Christian Center, Bishop George Eddie Butts, and the consecration of Bishop Patricia Ann Jones. Service times are nightly at 7 p.m. The Holy Convocation of the Church of God in Christ of East Central Florida, July the 8th through the 10th at the Master's Domain, Church of God in Christ, 511 Fremont Avenue, Daytona Beach. And don't forget to bring your dancing shoes.

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1: Attention, everyone. Listen up and pay attention to this important message. You're trapped in a lake of fire and brimstone, weeping and wailing and gnashing of teeth. Agony so intense you will beg for death to take you, but it never will. You will plead for mercy, but none will be given. You have been completely and totally separated from God for all eternity, and you're trapped in total darkness forever. Unfortunately, that is the fate awaiting the majority of people on this earth. That's all there is in the future for those people, because they have never made Jesus their Lord and Savior, and they have never truly repented of their sins. We are all now living in the last of the last days. We haven't much time. Jesus could come for his church at any time. And the fact that there are so many scoffers who say, "Where is the sign of his coming? People been talking about Jesus coming back for 2,000 years. Where is he?" The fact that so many are saying that is proof that Jesus could return at any time. So what's your situation? Are you rock solid in your faith? Are you 100% sure that if Jesus came right now, you would go to heaven? If you're not 100% sure that you're going to heaven when your time comes, then there's a real possibility that you won't be going there. And when we're gone, the only two places we can go are heaven or hell. Those are the only two choices, and there are no other options. The choice is yours. God has never sent anyone to hell. We send ourselves by refusing the free gift of pardon that Jesus is offering to us all. The Bible says that if we just believe that Jesus is who he said he is, the Son of God, and repent of our sins, we will be saved. You will live out eternity in paradise instead of committing yourself to eternal damnation in a lake of fire. It's either one or the other. The Bible says you can't serve two masters. Either you make Jesus Lord of all, or he's not Lord at all. The Bible says that God loves us all and wishes that none of us should perish, but that we would all come to repentance. But, like the Bible says, it's up to you. You are the only one who can make the choice. For me, this was a no-brainer. Eternity in paradise or eternal damnation. So I chose Jesus. I was an alcoholic for 38 years. I was homeless, hopeless, and on the verge of death. Then God cleaned me up, restored my health, and returned everything the devil had stolen from me, times 10. No matter how bad your life has become, God can fix it if you will just ask him to do it. If you don't believe there's any way out of the mess that you're in, God will make a way. That's what God does. He did it for me. He did it for many of my friends, and he will gladly do it for you too. Jesus will forgive you of every sin you've ever committed and wipe the slate clean. All the old you will be gone, and everything will be made new. That's what the Bible says. And the Bible also says in 2 Corinthians 6:2, that now is the accepted time. Today is the day of salvation. So, if you've not been living the way you know God wants you to, or even if you've never known Jesus, but you know you need to, please repeat this short prayer along with me now. and receive the salvation of the Lord. Jesus, I make you my Lord and Savior. I believe that you died for me on the cross, and I believe that you resurrected 3 days later. Please forgive me of all my sins and make me a new creation. In Jesus' name, amen.

0: Are you ready to elevate? Well, we want to invite you to come on out to our conference this July. And I promise you this, the next level of what God has for you is waiting for you, your family, your ministry in His presence. We're going to have a 3-day conference right here. And I promise you this, it's going to elevate your faith. It's going to elevate your vision, and it's going to elevate your life like never before.
1: So come and join us July 15th through the 17th in sunny Daytona Beach, Florida. It's going to be awesome. We have VBS for the kids. It's going to be an incredible time for you to go from where you're at to where you want to go. We'll see you this summer at Elevate.

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Did you just hear that? 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

0: Bienvenidos a otra media hora de programación en español por WAPN 91.5 FM, traída a ustedes por la Iglesia Bautista Hispana de Daytona, localizada en 316 Church Street, en Port Orange, en las instalaciones de la First Baptist Church of Port Orange. 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

Nationals!

0: Are you ready to elevate? Well, we want to invite you to come on out to our conference this July. And I promise you this, the next level of what God has for you is waiting for you, your family, your ministry in His presence. We're going to have a 3-day conference right here. And I promise you this, it's going to elevate your faith. It's going to elevate your vision, and it's going to elevate your life like never before.
1: So come and join us July 15th through the 17th in sunny Daytona Beach, Florida. It's going to be awesome. We have VBS for the kids. It's going to be an incredible time for you to go from the where you're at to where you want to go. We'll see you this summer at Elevate.

Oh, this is the prayer from all of us, all of our hearts to you. All about you, every breath, every step, every moment, every day. We're desperate for it. All about you, Jesus.

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tonight. Come on, whatever you need from him tonight. He says, I want to meet you tonight. I want to remind you of how powerful, how big, how great. You're not too far away. You're not too far gone. But he says, I'm here.

Did you just hear that? Yeah, that's the sound of electric guitars turned all the way up. Every night at 6 p.m., discover the Trinity Rock Hour. 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

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I'm so glad you've joined us today. No matter what this week has looked like, this next half hour is an opportunity to slow down, take a deep breath, and spend some time in God's presence through music. Jesus reminds us in John 10:10 that he came so we could have life and have it more abundantly. That's the promise behind every song you'll hear today. So open your heart and let's worship together. Here's Loving Kindness with Everlasting Life.

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Life gets busy, and it's easy to get pulled in 100 different directions. That's why it's so important to make time to be still, listen for God's voice, and remember that He's walking with you every step of the way. Thanks for spending part of your day with us. Now, let's return to the music with more from Loving Kindness. Nah.

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We just opened the hour with Journey with Jesus. What a great song for new believers. That moment when you finally say, that's it. I want Jesus. There's nothing quite like it. Broadcasting out of Daytona Beach, Florida, welcome to the Trinity Rock Hour, presented by Trinity Music and Media Group. Today is another milestone for all of us here on the Rock Hour. A warm welcome to everyone joining us across the Bradenton-Tampa Bay area here in Florida. We're honored to have you as part of the family. And the family just got a little bigger. The Trinity Rock Hour is now officially broadcasting in the Riverside-San Bernardino area of California. Welcome aboard. You picked a great day to join us. Today, we're celebrating the release of the brand new Mighty Sons of Thunder album, Still Struggling. For the next hour, you'll hear the entire album from beginning to end. You know, a lot of people think that once they give their life to Christ, life suddenly gets easy. It doesn't. We all have setbacks. We all carry scars. We all have moments when yesterday tries to steal today's joy. The difference is we don't face any of it alone. Here's the title track from the brand new album. Still Struggling. Turn it up. This is the Trinity Rock Hour, where Jesus Rock lives.

You're listening to the brand new Mighty Sons of Thunder album, Still Struggling, right here on the Trinity Rock Hour. You know, one of the things I love about that last song, He Doesn't Walk Away, is its message. People walk away, friendships can fade, even family can disappoint us, but Jesus doesn't. His love isn't based on our performance, our past, or our worst day. He's always there, and He never walks away. When you truly believe that, your perspective begins to change. You start thanking Him for the little things, talking with Him throughout the day, and realizing He's been with you all along. Here's the next song up, Mind on You. The opening line tells it all. It's early in the morning and everyone is sleeping, but I've got my mind on you. Turn it up.

You're listening to the brand new Mighty Sons of Thunder album, Still Struggling, right here on the Trinity Rock Hour. You know, after a song like On My Mind, it's hard not to stop and think about your own relationship with God when He's on your mind every day. Something else naturally follows. You begin asking yourself a question we've probably all asked at one time or another. God, you know, what do you see when you look at me? Do you see my failures or my faith, my mistakes or my heart? Am I becoming the person you created me to be? Those are honest questions, and they're questions every believer wrestles with from time to time. Here's the next song from the brand new album, God, What Do You See? Turn it up.

To the brand new Mighty Sons of Thunder album, Still Struggling, right here on the Trinity Rock Hour. That last song asked a question every believer has wrestled with at some point. God, what do you see when you look at me? The next song takes us to a place many people know all too well. Those moments when your mind won't slow down, when fear keeps talking, when doubt gets louder, and you feel trapped in a pit with no way out. But the message of this song is simple. The battle may be real, but so is the power of Jesus Christ. And sometimes the most powerful prayer you can pray is simply His name. Here's He's in the Pit. Turn it up your riding with the Trinity Rock Hour.

You're listening to the brand new Mighty Sons of Thunder album, Still Struggling, right here on the Trinity Rock Hour. You know, that last song reminds us that every believer faces battles. Sometimes they're out in the open, sometimes they're fought quietly in our own minds. But one thing is certain. The enemy wants us to believe we'll never get out of the pit. The good news is Jesus doesn't just pull us out, he changes what we hunger for. The world tells us we need more money, more success, more possessions, or one more thing to finally be happy. But when your life belongs to Christ, you discover something different. You realize he's enough. Here's He Fills My Cup. Turn it up.

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You know, the older we get, the more we realize we can't do this life in our own strength. We all have moments when we fall short. But that's exactly when his strength shines the brightest. Here's Jesus, You're So Strong. Turn it up. This is the Trinity Rock Hour, where Jesus Rock lives.

You're listening to the brand new Mighty Sons of Thunder album, Still Struggling, right here on the Trinity Rock Hour. You know, one of the biggest battles many of us face is anger. Sometimes it shows up in our words, sometimes in our actions, and sometimes it's a battle no one else can see. Even Jesus warned about anger because he knew what it could do to our hearts, our relationships, and the choices we make. The good news is we don't have to fight that battle in our own strength. When we turn to Christ, he gives us the wisdom, the peace, and the power to respond differently than we used to. Here's the next song from the album, Need Your Power. Turn it up.

As we come to the final song on this special album premiere, think about the journey we've taken together. We've walked through struggle, forgiveness, fear, hope, weakness, and the strength that only Jesus Christ can give. But this is how every believer story ends. Not in defeat, not in shame, not in the middle of the battle. It ends with the return of our King. The day the skies open, the trumpets sound, every knee bows, and every eye sees Jesus Christ in all his glory.

You just heard the brand new Mighty Sons of Thunder album, Still Struggling, right here on the Trinity Rock Hour. What a journey this has been. Every song has told another chapter in the story of following Jesus Christ. Not a story about perfect people, but about real people, facing real battles and discovering that God's grace is always greater than our struggles. That wraps up the album premiere, but not the show. We've still got more original Christian rock coming your way, so stay right where you are. Turn it up.

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0: 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This weekend, we celebrate alongside millions of Americans as our nation marks its birthday. We thank God for this country, for the freedoms we enjoy, and for the men and women who have served and sacrificed to protect them. And as we celebrate our nation's freedom, we also celebrate the freedom we have through Jesus Christ. For the next hour, we've got another full hour of original Christian rock coming your way. And before we're done, we'll revisit four songs from the brand new Mighty Sons of Thunder album, Still Struggling, in case you missed the album premiere earlier today. So turn it up. Here's Prodigal Son. This is the Trinity Rock Hour, where Jesus Rock lives.

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Coming up next, Jesus Christ, Shotgun With Me, Today's the Day, and Walking with Jesus. We've got a lot more rock coming your way. Turn it up.

0: takes his place.
1: We've reached the final stretch of this special 4th of July edition of the Trinity Rock Hour. If you've been with us from the beginning, thanks for spending part of your holiday weekend with us. And if you joined us late, you're right on time. Coming up, we're going to close the show with some of the songs from the brand new Mighty Sons of Thunder album, Still Struggling. It's our encore from today's album premiere, and a chance to hear some of the newest music if you missed the first hour. We'll finish with a reminder that no matter what life throws your way, our hope isn't found in this world. It's found in Jesus Christ. Let's finish strong. Turn it up.

0: 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Until next time, stay safe and keep your eyes on Jesus. 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